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1: From the national newsroom of the Canadian Press, I'm Hannah Stoles. A police spokesperson says they're still investigating a helicopter crash about 50 kilometers southeast of Montreal. The four occupants of the aircraft were found dead at the scene. The identities of the victims and the cause of the crash are still not known. A spokesperson for the police says the helicopter seems to have been a private aircraft. Some experts wonder whether Canada has enough diplomats to build the ties the government wants with other Arctic nations.
2: The Trudeau government closed its Canadian International Arctic Centre in 2023. Global Affairs argued at the time its Arctic team would work better out of Ottawa. But former Canadian ambassador to Norway Artur Wilczynski calls the closure decision incoherent. Canada has been making efforts recently with new consulates in Greenland and Alaska, but multiple experts question Global Affairs' current depth of knowledge and contacts in the Arctic at a time of rising international interest in the region's waterways and resources. Jason White, The Canadian Press.
1: A Nova Scotia law firm is preparing a class action involving allegations of abuse at a school in Riverton after a teacher was charged in connection with four alleged victims. The 53-year-old teacher faces 10 criminal charges, including sexual assault, assault by choking, and administering a noxious substance involving alleged incidents between September 3rd and September 10th. A former New Brunswick premier suggests there's enough political will for the creation of a single Atlantic Canada economy.
3: Frank McKenna made the comments as a group of well-known business leaders published a 181-page report yesterday making the case for broad economic transformation. The Atlantic Economic Panel says the four provinces could become one of the country's most prosperous regions if they leverage their abundant talent and resources as one economy. Also a former ambassador to the United States, McKenna says the premiers should indeed be motivated for change because they face ongoing provincial budget deficits and damage from the Canada-U.S. trade war. Don Mitchell, The Canadian Press.
1: Police evacuated homes Sunday near an airbase in England used by the U.S. and arrested several men over suspected explosive offenses. Police say residents of several properties in Welford have been taken to a nearby leisure center and that the situation is contained. Police say several men have been detained on suspicion of offenses under the Explosive Act, and Army bomb disposal experts are examining several vehicles. More people were inducted into the Canadian Songwriters Hall of Fame yesterday in Toronto. Executive Director of the Canadian Songwriters Hall of Fame, Nick Fedor, says the night was all about celebrating those behind the song.
4: It's a huge honor that Tragically Hip, Feist, Mike Reno and Paul Dean of Loverboy, Coq Voisin, 25 years and plus of careers. We're just so honored to get all their friends, artists from Canada, but also around the world to come together.
1: The ceremony was available to watch on Prime Video in Canada. This is the Canadian Press. In sports, the Toronto Blue Jays are set to play their season finale this afternoon as they host the Cincinnati Reds. Toronto fell 5-1 yesterday after taking the series opener 6-5. Max Scherzer will start on the mound for the Jays in what could be the final start of his storied career. The Hamilton Tiger Cats are out of the CFL playoff contention. The Tie Cats dropped a heartbreaker 37-35 in overtime to the Edmonton Elks to extend their losing streak to 5 games. Despite a tough season derailed by a litany of injuries, the Toronto Tempo were upbeat when speaking to the media after the season's end. The expansion franchise, the WNBA's first team outside the U.S., started 7-5 before injuries led to an 11-33 finish. And Magdalene Valliere-Mill was transported to hospital as a precautionary measure, but is in good spirits, Cycling Canada announced yesterday, after her crash in the women's elite road race at the UCI Road World Championships. From the Canadian Press, I'm Hannah Stoles.
5: All the variety. 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
2: From the national newsroom of the Canadian Press, I'm Don Mitchell. The Transportation Safety Board of Canada has sent investigators to a crash site southeast of Montreal after a helicopter came down yesterday afternoon. According to provincial police, four people died in Saint-Brigide-d'Iberville. The aircraft was on fire when emergency crews arrived with the bodies of four occupants later declared dead at the scene. A police spokesperson says the helicopter appears to have been a private aircraft. Meanwhile, two people are dead near Munich, Germany, after a bus carrying Filipino tourists veered off a highway west of the city and overturned. At least eight others have been injured. German news agency DPA is reporting the coach left the road early this morning and the cause is not immediately clear. The bus, with roughly 40 to 50 on board, was traveling from the Swiss city of Zurich toward Milan, Italy. Americans on the northeast coast are in the midst of a powerful storm causing high winds and knocking out electricity for thousands. The nor'easter is affecting the Mid-Atlantic area and New England. At one point, around 100,000 customers were without power yesterday. It's also adding up to some serious coastal flooding, with the risk extending from the Carolinas to Maine. ABC's Lionel Moyes has more.
3: In New York's Times Square, tourists making the best of the situation.
4: Everything's turned okay until now, and we are very happy to be here in New York.
3: New York Governor Kathy Hochul urging people to be vigilant.
5: Stay out of the water. Stay away from the water. Don't go near boats. Just be smart if you live in those coastal areas.
3: Gusty winds and some heavier pockets of rain will remain into the work week. Lionel Moyes, ABC News, New York.
2: The term strategic autonomy highlighted Foreign Affairs Minister Anita Anand's address at the United Nations General Assembly yesterday. Anand said Canada's foreign policy is being guided by establishing autonomy in strategic fields to limit superpower coercion.
6: And we will lead other middle powers to act collectively and decisively because middle powers are playing a key role in building the framework for the new international order.
2: The speech echoing Prime Minister Mark Carney's ideals over the past year about middle powers forging deeper ties and working with countries on shared goals, including states that aren't close partners. Anand saying that involves collaboration in strategic fields such as emerging technologies, critical minerals, defense production, and energy. And finally, real estate watchers in Nova Scotia say rapidly rising rental prices in the region show no sign of slowing down as the province is now tops in the country for average asking rent. Landlords' average ask on rentals.ca reaching more than $2,300 in August. The platform spokesperson, Giacomo Lattice, says supply is lagging as rental construction in Halifax takes about 70% longer than the national average.
7: What we've seen, if you look at CMHC data, is the Nova Scotia rents have risen every year since 1990. But the pace has really stepped up sharply since 2019.
2: Lattice adds new projects tend to be geared toward more affluent renters as opposed to Halifax's large demographic of students who have limited budgets. This is the Canadian Press. In sports, in Major League Baseball, the Toronto Blue Jays are set to play their season finale this afternoon as they host the Cincinnati Reds. The Jays fell 5-1 yesterday after taking the series opener 6-5. Max Scherzer will start on the mound for the Jays in what could be his final start of his storied career. The 42-year-old said he will delay his decision on his future until later in the offseason. Brandon Williamson will get the start today for the Reds. In the CFL, the Hamilton Tiger Cats have been eliminated from the playoffs after dropping a heartbreaker, a 37-35 overtime loss to the Edmonton Elks yesterday. Hamilton's elimination now opens the door for a crossover playoff spot for a West Division team. And all three Canadian teams in Major League Soccer were in action on Saturday, with CF Montreal getting a go-ahead goal from Prince Owusu to drop FC Cincinnati at Stade Saputo 3-1. German DP Hanni Mukhtar scored two goals in Nashville's 2-0 win over Toronto FC, and it was a six-goal thriller in Vancouver as the Whitecaps and DC United played to a 3-3 draw. From the Canadian Press, I'm Don Mitchell.
0: We bring you the best.
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1: From the National Newsroom of the Canadian Press, I'm Don Mitchell. Quebec Provincial Police say an investigation into the death of four people in a helicopter crash yesterday southeast of Montreal is underway.
2: Police say officers were called to the scene about 50 kilometers southeast of Montreal at around 2:30 p.m. on Saturday. They found the crashed aircraft on fire and later discovered the bodies of the four occupants who were declared dead at the scene. Police say the helicopter seems to have been a private aircraft, and the Transportation Safety Board of Canada has sent investigators to the scene. Police have not yet identified the victims nor the cause of the crash. Naira Ahmed, The Canadian Press.
1: Elsewhere, the powerful storm creeping along the U.S. northeast coast has claimed a life. A man in New York died amid high winds and heavy rain. ABC's Krista McNally has the details.
3: In Brooklyn, a tree fell on a NYCHA employee as he was walking through a parking lot. Police say the 56-year-old had trauma throughout his body, and he was pronounced dead at Brookdale University Hospital.
4: Broke my heart.
3: There were calls for 391 downed trees in the city as of 9 in the evening on Saturday, according to the New York City Department of Parks.
1: The U.S. National Weather Service says the nor'easter is affecting the Mid-Atlantic area and New England. At one point, around 100,000 customers were without power yesterday. Meanwhile, in the Pacific Ocean, Hurricane Nolo is bringing dangerously high winds and aggressive rainfall to the region, with the Big Island of Hawaii in its sights. And as ABC's Jacqueline Lee in the town of Hilo, Hawaii, explains, activity from a well-known volcano could complicate the emergency.
5: We did catch up with the mayor here, and he explained they're on high alert because of new precursor activity at Kilauea's volcano. He says what they are concerned about is something called tephra, or something as he described as volcanic hail. He says if that erupts and gets caught up with the winds from Hurricane Nolo, that could create a slew of issues, including possibly messing with their water supply.
1: Overseas, British counterterrorism police have taken over an investigation into the arrest of several men suspected of carrying explosives near a Royal Air Force base used by U.S. bombers in the current Iran war. Gloucestershire police say the men were detained, and army bomb disposal experts are examining several vehicles. Residents in Fairford in southwest England were evacuated. A spokesperson for the U.S. Air Force said its personnel based at RAF Fairford remained vigilant but would not discuss specific force protection measures for security reasons. And closer to home, some experts wonder whether Canada has enough diplomats to build ties the government wants with other Arctic nations. Here's the Canadian Press's Jason White.
6: The Trudeau government closed its Canadian International Arctic Center in 2023. Global Affairs argued at the time its Arctic team would work better out of Ottawa. But former Canadian ambassador to Norway, Artur Wilczynski, calls the closure decision incoherent. Canada has been making efforts recently with new consulates in Greenland and Alaska, but multiple experts question Global Affairs' current depth of knowledge and contacts in the Arctic at a time of rising international interest in the region's waterways and resources.
1: This is the Canadian Press. In sports and the CFL, the Hamilton Tiger Cats are officially out of the playoffs with a 37-35 overtime loss to the Edmonton Elks. The Cats have now lost five in a row. Hamilton's defeat opens the door for a crossover playoff spot for a West Division team. There are 14 games on the NFL schedule today, with the Buffalo Bills seeking to make it three wins in a row when they host the Los Angeles Chargers. The Bills showing some firepower early in the season, combining for 77 points in wins over Houston and Detroit. Canadian and Joshua Palmer leads the team with two receiving touchdowns. Other matchups include the Bengals and Steelers, Seahawks at Commanders, and Rams at Broncos. And in Major League Baseball, the Toronto Blue Jays will close out their season today against the Cincinnati Reds. The Jays fell 5-1 yesterday after taking the series opener 6-5. 42-year-old Max Scherzer will start on the mound for Toronto against Brandon Williamson. Scherzer expected to make a decision on his playing career in the offseason. From the Canadian Press, I'm Don Mitchell.
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1: Hi there. 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
1: From the national newsroom of the Canadian Press, I'm Don Mitchell. Advanced polls are now open across Quebec in the province's general election. Voters have the option of voting today or tomorrow between 9:30 and 8 p.m. local time. Five parties are vying for seats: the Coalition Avenir Quebec, the Parti Québécois, the Quebec Liberals, the Quebec Conservatives, and Quebec Solidaire. The last 2 days of the campaign have seen claims of foreign interference dominate the issues. Coalition Avenir Quebec leader Christine Frechette expressed concern over Americans potentially supporting the sovereigntist Parti Québécois to destabilize Canada. However, her rivals are skeptical, and Frechette has even admitted there's no indication of interference in the current campaign. Meanwhile, premiers from across Canada are keeping their cards close to their chest on where they stand on major constitutional reforms. This is Alberta Premier Daniel Smith sends potential changes to a province-wide vote next month. Smith's proposals include letting provinces pick their own provincial court judges and opting out of federal programs without losing funding. The alterations would need the support of six other provincial legislatures. However, political scientist Wayne Bratt says provincial support is only the first hurdle for Smith.
2: It also requires the federal government. And if this, in all three cases, this would be a massive transfer of powers from the federal government to the provincial governments. And I can't imagine any federal government doing that.
1: Bratt says the constitutional question seems to be an afterthought for Smith heading into the October 19th referendum, as she's spending more time and energy addressing immigration questions and encouraging Albertans to vote to stay in Canada. Police in the United Kingdom say five men have been arrested near a U.S. airbase on suspicion of preparing a terrorist act. The Gloucestershire Constabulary say they got a call after midnight local time regarding three suspicious vehicles near RAF Fairford, which is used by the United States to deploy bombers in the current Iran war. About 85 households in the nearby hamlet of Welford in the UK south were evacuated as a precaution. Two people are dead after a bus carrying tourists from the Philippines toward Oktoberfest in Munich, Germany, veered off a highway and overturned early this morning. At least eight others have been injured. News agency DPA is reporting the coach left the road on a highway near a town in Germany's south. Images from the scene show the bus lying on its side in a wooded area as rescue crews worked nearby. The cause of the crash is not immediately clear. And Pope Leo continued his four-day trip to France, visiting the sanctuary of Our Lady Lourdes, a sacred site for Catholics, where he held Mass. ABC's Tom Sufi Burridge is there.
3: Last night, Pope Leo was in the Grotto of the Apparitions in private, praying. That site is revered by Catholics all around the world as a place of healing. Millions of people flock to it every year. It is one of the most visited sites anywhere in the world for Catholics.
1: In an address, Leo doubled down on his opposition to euthanasia and medically assisted dying. The French Catholic shrine in Lourdes is associated with miraculous cures dating back to 1858. It's also now a place of healing for survivors of clergy sexual abuse. This is the Canadian Press. In sports, in Major League Baseball, the Toronto Blue Jays are set to play their season finale this afternoon as they host the Cincinnati Reds. The Jays fell 5-1 yesterday after taking the series opener 6-5. Max Scherzer will start on the mound for the Jays in what could be his final start of his storied career. The 42-year-old said he will delay his decision on his future until later in the offseason. Brandon Williamson will get the start today for the Reds. In the CFL, the Hamilton Tiger Cats have been eliminated from the playoffs after dropping a heartbreaker, a 37-35 over time loss to the Edmonton Elks yesterday. Hamilton's elimination now opens the door for a crossover playoff spot for a West Division team. And all three Canadian teams in Major League Soccer were in action on Saturday, with CF Montreal getting a go-ahead goal from Prince Owusu to drop FC Cincinnati at Stade Saputo 3-1. German DP Hany Mukhtar scored two goals in Nashville's 2-0 win over Toronto FC, and it was a six-goal thriller in Vancouver as the Whitecaps and DC United played to a 3-all draw. From the Canadian Press, I'm Don Mitchell.
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4: Chilly one this morning, but it should be warming up as the day goes on. It's a high of 16 degrees today, mainly sunny throughout the day. Overnight low, just 0 degrees, clear throughout the day, or clear overnight, with warning of patchy frost by morning time. Tomorrow it's a high of 18 degrees, also mainly sunny, and that is what is currently in the forecast for most of the week. Currently in Fort Saskatchewan, sitting at just 3 degrees above positive.
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That's Lord with Royals here on Edmonton's Perfect Music Mix. It's Mix 107.9. Liz Lindberg here hanging out with you on this Sunday morning. It's a pretty chilly one out there. I brought out my like a nice little spring jacket for the first time yesterday. Was not happy about having to do that, but I mean, it's getting to that kind, getting to that time of year, end of September. So I mean, that's the way the cookie crumbles, right? We live in Canada for a reason. Not happy about the weather, but what can you do? I'll be talking a little bit about the Edmonton International Film Festival. That just got started this past week. Had a nice little interview with the executive director of the whole thing. I'll be talking a little bit more about that here in just about 10 or so minutes. Until then, it must have been love. Roxette playing right now.

0: It's the weekend, Daft Punk. I feel it coming. It's here on Edmonton's Perfect Music Mix. Mix 107.9. Liz Lindberg hanging out with you on this Sunday morning. Happy weekend. The Edmonton International Film Festival is on right now, celebrating 40 years of the event this year, which I think is really, really cool. It started out as purely showcasing local talent and has grown since then into an Oscar qualifying event with nearly 150 film premieres this year alone. Started up on Thursday, running through until next Sunday. So there's plenty of time to go and catch either a feature-length film or a short story. They've got plenty of options for both. For a lot of them, you also have the chance to talk with producers of the film too, which I think is really, really fun. I've got a story up over on heartlandnews.ca going over the event a little bit as well, including a section of an interview that I did with Sydney, the executive director of the festival. If you want a little bit more information, you can head over there to check it out. The full schedule and tickets can be bought by heading over to edmontonfilmfest.com. Again, that's edmontonfilmfest.com.
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one's one of my favorite Drake songs. Hold on, we're going home right here on Edmonton's Perfect Music Mix. It's Mix 107.9. Liz Lindberg here hanging out with you this morning. The Edmonton Elks managed to squeak out a win yesterday as they eliminated the Hamilton Tiger Cats from playoff contention. Got that victory in overtime as they took down Hamilton here in Edmonton in a 37-35 nail biter.

0: standout player of the game, Vincent Blanchard. I believe that's how you pronounce it. I probably should have looked it up, but I didn't. Mistake made. He was asked to line up for 9 field goal attempts and got every single one of them through the uprights, including a 54-yard attempt. 9 field goals breaks a CFL record. The previous record was 8, was set multiple different times. Edmonton's previous record was 7. So congratulations to him. Congratulations to Edmonton for squeaking out that win. It was not an easy one. We'll say that for sure. Next up for Edmonton, it's a bye week next week before they rematch against Hamilton over in Ontario on the 9th. And an update on the Ottawa Red Blacks. Still winless. They lost to Calgary yesterday. They're 0-14 on the season. Not fun to be an Ottawa Red Blacks fan.
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0: It's Usher, DJ Got Us Fallen in Love here on Edmonton's Perfect Music Mix. 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It's Liz Lindberg here this morning. The Blue Jays are in action today for the last time this season. They play the Cincinnati Reds in Toronto today. That game starts at 107 our time. Frustrating loss yesterday as the Jays fell 5-1 after taking the series opener 6-5 on Friday. Although I say frustrating loss like it matters, because it doesn't at all, actually. It's been a decent season, but a sad one as it kind of comes to a close. There's totally a world in which this Jays team makes the playoff in a wild card spot, but just isn't this world, unfortunately. They played good when they played good, but they just didn't play good enough. And so I think it's just time to reset, retool a little bit, set the sights more onto next year. It is frustrating, though, right? This is the team that took the Dodgers to 7 games in the World Series last year, representing the American League in the World Series. They don't even make the playoffs this year. So it's a frustrating end to the series for sure, or to the season for sure. But like I said, that game against Cincinnati starts at 107 today.
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Some Taylor Swift, Opalite here on Edmonton's Perfect Music Mix. It's Mix 1079. Liz Lindberg here with you this Sunday morning. Taylor Swift just released a new single, Patient Zero. It was fine. It was passable. Wasn't overjoyed by it. I didn't think it was anything too special when I gave it a listen last Friday when it came out. That song released alongside three others on the deluxe edition of The Life of a Showgirl. Didn't give those ones a proper listen, if I'm being completely honest, but I heard that they were pretty similar to Patient Zero and that they were fine, but nothing really to write home about. We'll see. We'll see how that goes. It seems like she's kind of gearing up to start a new album cycle. So we'll see how that goes. See how that goes. I'll keep you updated as more information on anything Taylor Swift becomes made more available. Got the news coming up for you here, as always, at the top of the hour. Until then, Katy Perry, Roar, playing right here on Edmonton's Perfect Music Mix. 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Good Sunday morning.

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2: From the national newsroom of the Canadian Press, I'm Don Mitchell. The Metropolitan Police in London say they've arrested five men on suspicion of a terrorist act near a Royal Air Force station used by the United States in Gloucestershire. The major incident near Fairford is being investigated by counterterrorism authorities. Assistant Chief Constable Richard O'Cone explaining to reporters this morning that the men were detained for suspected explosive offences, forcing the evacuation of nearby homes as a precaution.
3: Police received a call relating to three suspicious vehicles travelling towards RAF Fairford. Armed officers responded and subsequently arrested five men in the Welford area on suspicion of committing offences under the Explosives Act. The men were taken into custody where they remain.
2: Back in July, the UK said its armed forces were ready to protect the country after Iran's revolutionary. Guards issued a warning not to allow U.S. bombers to fly from Fairford, saying the air bases would then become legitimate targets. Closer to home, polls are now open for the first day of advanced polling in Quebec ahead of general elections.
4: Voters have the option of voting today and on Monday from 9:30 a.m. to 8 p.m. ahead of the October 5th election. Five parties are expected to win seats: the Coalition Avenir Quebec, the Parti Québécois, the Quebec Liberals, the Quebec Conservatives, and the Quebec Solidaire. Claims of foreign interference dominated the campaign on Friday and Saturday from CAQ leader Christine Fréchette. Her rivals were skeptical about the warnings, and Fréchette also said there was no indication of interference in the current election. Hannah Stolls, The Canadian Press.
2: Meanwhile, BC's Conservative leader says his party is ready to rock despite some initial frustrations in the first few days of the provincial election there. Lauren Dirksen says the Conservatives' election tour will start soon with announcements and a platform to come. Caucus members started leaving the party in August, complaining about leader Carolyn Finley's leadership style before she resigned. The nor'easter slamming into the U.S. East Coast this weekend is being blamed for at least one death in New York City. A city housing worker in Brooklyn dying after he was struck by a falling tree while walking in a park in East New York. This man described himself as a friend of the deceased worker, and he tells ABC News that he was shattered.
5: I'm just somebody that knows him from the neighborhood and seeing him as a worker, and it affected me. So I can't imagine what his family's going to go through.
2: The weather event has flooded roads, disrupted air travel, and cut off highway access to Hatteras Island. It's a barrier island off the coast of North Carolina, known for its wide beaches and quiet coastal atmosphere. And more people were inducted into the Canadian Songwriters Hall of Fame yesterday in Toronto. Executive Director of the Canadian Songwriters Hall of Fame, Nick Fedor, says the night was all about celebrating those behind the song.
6: It's a huge honor. The Tragically Hip, Feist, Mike Reno and Paul Dean of Loverboy, Jacques Voisin, 25 years and plus of careers. We're just so honored to get all their friends, artists from Canada, but also around the world to come together and celebrate, the essence of it all.
2: The ceremony was available to watch on Prime Video in Canada. This is the Canadian Press. In sports and Major League Baseball, the Toronto Blue Jays will close out their season today against the Cincinnati Reds. The Jays fell 5-1 yesterday after taking the series opener 6-5. 42-year-old Max Scherzer will be on the mound for Toronto against Brandon Williamson. Scherzer expected to make a decision on his playing career in the offseason. Meanwhile, there are two playoff spots still up for grabs on the final day, with the Philadelphia Phillies and Arizona Diamondbacks fighting for the National League's final wildcard spot. In the American League West, the Houston Astros and the Texas Rangers are in a race for the title. There are 14 games on the NFL schedule today, with the Buffalo Bills seeking to make it three wins in a row when they host the Los Angeles Chargers. And it's the fourth and final day of the President's Cup at the Medina Country Club in Illinois today. The Internationals lead for only the fourth time going into singles since the matches began in 1994. The Americans led in every match in the morning and afternoon yesterday before the Internationals fought back and kept a three-point lead. From the Canadian Press, I'm Don Mitchell.
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7: It's a chilly morning today, but it should be getting warmer as the day goes on. It's a high of 16 degrees today, mainly sunny throughout the day. It's an overnight low of 0 degrees. No clouds coming in tonight, thankfully, though. Tomorrow, it's a high of 18 degrees, mainly sunny again, as it will be throughout most of the week, bringing those temperatures to the mid-teens for the highs throughout most of this week. Currently in Fort Saskatchewan, sitting at 5 degrees.
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Ed Sheeran with Shivers. It's here on Edmonton's Perfect Music Mix. Mix 107.9. Good Sunday morning. It's Liz Lindberg here with you. The Oilers. Another preseason win yesterday here in taking that win here against Calgary. They've gone lossless in this preseason run prior to the regular season starting up later this week. I'll be going over the Oilers preseason here a little bit more in about 10 or so minutes. Right now, though, here on Edmonton's Perfect Music Mix, Mix 107.9. It's Britney Spears, Hit Me Baby One More Time. Enjoy this one. I'm so glad we don't have a camera here in the studio because I'll be dancing a lot.

0: Elijah Woods, Jamie Fine, Ain't Easy. It's here on Mix 107.9, St. Albert's Perfect Music Mix. Liz Lindberg here with you this beautiful looking but chilly Sunday morning. Because I look outside, not a cloud in the sky. It's beautiful blue skies as far as the eye can see. But I know it's not warm outside. And that feels criminal. That feels real, real criminal. The Oilers finished up their preseason yesterday, taking a 4-1 win over Calgary here in Oil Country to go lossless in preseason. Two wins against Winnipeg, one each against Calgary and Vancouver to go 4-0 in games that don't really matter too much. Standouts from yesterday, both McDavid and Kapanen got 2 points each on a goal and assist combo for both players. Nuge also got two assists. Ryan Shea, Zach Hyman with the other two goals in last night's game. One thing that I'm thinking about going into the season based on how this team has played the past couple of weeks, yes, they won all four games, but these aren't wildly competitive teams that they were playing against either. Calgary and Vancouver are those respective teams. They're not doing great right now, and the Jets still haven't figured out the whole Hellebuck situation in net. So there's that issue as well. So how will this Edmonton team take on more competent teams? Only time will really tell. Edmonton's first regular season game is on Tuesday. Canucks are in town for that one. Puck drop at 8 p.m.
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0: 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Mix 107.9. Liz Lindberg here, hanging out with you on this Sunday morning. Sunny for sure. Little chilly though. not fun. Teacher of the month has returned for the school year. I went out to visit Madame Catherine and her grade 2 class on Friday. A lot of fun as always. The kids always get so excited when I walk in with this big stack of pizza boxes, a bunch of other goodies as well. If your child's teacher has been doing a great job over the first few weeks of the school year, deserves a little bit more recognition for the work that they do, you can head over to heartlandnews.ca/teacher. Just give us a little bit of your information, a little bit of their information, and a brief explanation as to why you think they deserve the award. They have the chance to win a pizza party from Sky High Pizza and Donair, as well as prizes from more of our great sponsors like the Italian Center Shop and the Education Station. Again, that's heartlandnews.ca/teacher.
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0: It's 1 week. The Bare Naked Ladies here on Edmonton's Perfect Music Mix. It's Mix 107.9. Liz Lindberg here. The Toronto Raptors going to be in action again very shortly. They have their first preseason game against Miami on October 3rd. That's this coming Saturday. For the first time that we get to see this new look Raptors with Kawhi Leonard back on the team. Very much a win now mode for Toronto with the addition of Kawhi as well as Scotty Barnes continuing to blossom into, at worst, a top 10 defender in the league, as well as a ceiling-raising offensive finisher. I think a big question for the team this year will be whether or not the young players are ready to play proper winning basketball. Guys like Jamal Shedd, Colin Murray-Boyles, Jacoby Walter, are they prepared to make that leap? The young guys, they're going to get plenty of chances to show off during the preseason, which will be good for them. I'm hoping that it's a good year for Toronto. Maybe not a championship contention year, but this team should be able to get to the second round of the playoffs again. Really no problem. Maybe even an Eastern Conference Finals appearance if they get a good matchup. Should be interesting. This team pretty much undoubtedly has gotten better with the addition of Kawhi. So we'll see how the cookie ends up crumbling, but I have my hopes up pretty high, I won't lie.
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Mix 107.9, Liz Lindberg hanging out with you here in the studio. Got the news coming up for you here, as always, at the top of the hour. That is just about quick math, 7 minutes away. Just looking at the songs that are coming up, I know when the news will be coming up here right now. Shawn Mendes, Camila Cabello, Senorita. Playing right here, right now on Edmonton's Perfect Music Mix. Mix 107.9. Good Sunday morning to you.

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1: From the national newsroom of the Canadian Press, I'm Don Mitchell. Polls have opened for the first day of advanced polling in Quebec ahead of general elections. Voters have the option of voting today or tomorrow ahead of the October 5th ballot. Five parties are expecting to win seats in the election, including Coalition Avenir Quebec. CAQ leader Christine Fréchette showing some concern this weekend over Americans potentially pushing support for the sovereignist party Quebecois to destabilize Canada. However, her rivals were a bit skeptical about the warnings amid little indication so far of interference in the campaign. There are several premiers keeping their cards close to their chest on where they stand with major constitutional reforms. It comes as Alberta leader Daniel Smith pursues changes that will be questions in the province's referendum next month.
2: The premier is asking voters to weigh in on major constitutional changes, including abolishing the Senate and letting provinces choose superior and appeal court judges. Other proposals would let provinces opt out of federal programs without losing funding and give provincial laws priority in some jurisdictional disputes. Most of the changes would require support from Parliament and other provinces. Now, several premiers contacted by the Canadian Press declined to comment or said they would wait for Alberta's results. University of Alberta law professor Gerard Kennedy says some proposals may find provincial support, but Ottawa could be less willing to give up federal powers. David Augustine, the Canadian Press.
1: Overseas, British officials have shared a few more details on the five arrested on suspicion of offenses under the Explosives Act close to a major air base hosting U.S. forces in southwest of England. The counselor for Cotswold District, Tristan Wilkinson, says there has been increased surveillance in the area recently, that following a threat on the base linked to Iran.
3: There was a specific threat about 6 weeks ago from the Iranians on this base. At the time, there was an increased surveillance around the area. This is an operational base. There is, it's no secret that, you know, we have American bombers here that are taking part in what's happening in the Middle East at the moment.
1: The base, RAF Fairford, is used by the United States to deploy bombers in the current Iran war. Meanwhile, U.S. President Donald Trump heaped praise on those involved in the arrests. Speaking to reporters, he also said he believes Iran will capitulate in the current conflict that has essentially halted shipping through the Strait of Hormuz.
4: Oil will come dropping down as soon as Iran gives up, as soon as the war is over, which will be soon. Oil is going to come plummeting down.
1: And finally, Nova Scotia has emerged as the province with the highest average asking rents in Canada, according to data from rentals.ca. It's reached more than $2,300 a month since August. The platform's spokesperson, Giacomo Lattis, says that while the Atlantic province now ranks higher than most expensive markets like British Columbia, it's a story about composition, not just prices.
5: We are seeing a lot of new projects enter Nova Scotia. Now, these new rentals are a mix that skew towards larger, higher price units, and that mix alone is kind of pulling the average rent up.
1: Lattis says Nova Scotia rents have risen every year since 1990, but the pace has stepped up sharply since 2019, driven by rising land, permitting, and labor costs. This is the Canadian Press. In sports and the CFL, the Hamilton Tiger Cats are officially out of the playoffs with a 37-35 overtime loss to the Edmonton Elks. The Cats have now lost five in a row. Hamilton's defeat opens the door for a crossover playoff spot for a West Division team. There are 14 games on the NFL schedule today, with the Buffalo Bills seeking to make it three wins in a row when they host the Los Angeles Chargers. The Bills showing some firepower early in the season, combining for 77 points in wins over Houston and Detroit. Canadian and Joshua Palmer leads the team with two receiving touchdowns. Other matchups include the Bengals and Steelers, Seahawks at Commanders, and Rams at Broncos. And in Major League Baseball, the Toronto Blue Jays will close out their season today against the Cincinnati Reds. The Jays fell 5-1 yesterday after taking the series opener 6-5. 42-year-old Max Scherzer will start on the mound for Toronto against Brandon Williamson. Scherzer expected to make a decision on his playing career in the offseason. From the Canadian Press, I'm Don Mitchell.
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6: It's a chilly one, but it's getting steadily warmer this morning. It's a high of 16 degrees today. Sun will be out throughout most of the day. Thank goodness it was not a warm morning today. Gonna drop a fair bit tonight, all the way down to 0 degrees, clear throughout the overnight period. Tomorrow, up to 18 degrees for the high, mainly sunny throughout the day, as it will be for most of the coming week. Currently in Fort Saskatchewan, sitting at 8 degrees.
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Liz Lindberg here hanging out with you on this Sunday morning. It's a chilly one, but it should be getting nicer throughout the day and then dropping down again tonight. At least this week looks pretty good, but the overnight periods are looking a little rough. I will not lie. Not fun. Winter falls just around the corner, and winter's not too far away either. It's Tame Impala and Jenny with Dracula playing right here, right now. It's Mix 107.9. Good morning.

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0: Pharrell Williams, happy here on Mix 107.9. It's Liz Lindberg. The Teacher of the Month Award has returned for the school year. I went out to visit Madame Catherine and her grade 2 class on Friday. A lot of fun, as always. The kids always get so excited when I walk in with the big stack of pizza boxes and a bunch of other goodies as well. If your child's teacher has been doing a great job over the first few weeks of the school year and deserves a little bit more recognition for the work that they do, you can head over to heartlandnews.ca/teacher. Just give us a little bit of your information, little bit of their information, and a brief explanation as to why you think they deserve the award. 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Again, that's heartlandnews.ca/teacher.
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0: It's the Backstreet Boys here on Mix 107.9. It's Fort Saskatchewan's perfect music mix. Liz Lindberg here in the studio with you this morning. Got a few famous birthdays to go over today. We'll start off, Jenna Ortega, the actress from Coachella Valley, turns 24 today. She's been appearing in shows and movies since she was a child. I know her best from her work as Wednesday Addams in the Netflix series Wednesday. Happy birthday to her. We got a Canadian on the list today. Pop punk performer Avril Lavigne turns 42 years old. The Belleville, Ontario native sang in her own studio that her dad built in the basement of her childhood home. Her 2002 hit song Complicated won her the MTV Music Video Award for Best New Artist. All the way back, that's coming up on 25 years ago. That's kind of crazy to think about in and of itself. And then last but not least, Lil Wayne turns 44 today. The New Orleans rapper is best known for his Carter series of albums. He has 5 Grammys to his name. Happy birthday to those I mentioned and to anyone else that's celebrating something today.
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It's the King of Pop here on Mix 107.9, Edmonton's perfect music mix. Liz Lindberg here with you this morning. Got the news coming up for you here, as always, at the top of the hour. Then it's more hit music, and then I got another hour here left to hang out with you. Already not looking forward to having to leave the studio. I do love it here. I really, really do. Right now, it's Sunroof playing right here on Mix 107.9. It's a chilly but getting warmer Sunday morning. Sun is out, though, so we can be thankful about that.

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1: From the national newsroom of the Canadian Press, I'm Don Mitchell. Two separate mass shootings in South African townships within hours of each other have left at least 27 people dead. The South African Police Service says the first attack involved eight gunmen armed with AK-47 rifles and pistols opening fire at a bar near Johannesburg late last night. 17 people were killed at the small venue in Wadela Township, southwest of South Africa's biggest city. Meanwhile, almost 4 hours later, 10 people were killed and 11 wounded in a shooting at a store linked to what police describe as an entertainment venue near Cape Town, South Africa's second biggest city. Advanced polls are now open across Quebec in the province's general election. Voters have the option of voting today or tomorrow between 9:30 and 8 p.m. local time. Five parties are vying for seats: the Coalition Avenir Quebec, the Parti Québécois, the Quebec Liberals, the Quebec Conservatives, and Quebec Solidaire. Meanwhile, former Bloc Québécois leader and Parti Québécois cabinet minister Martine Ouellette says there are parties offering new ideas in the provincial campaign. They're just drowned out by overwhelming focus on the five main parties. Ouellette points out there are 15 other registered political parties on the campaign trail, some of which are running dozens of candidates with a fraction of resources or visibility. Ouellette leads Climate Quebec, that not only advocates for urgent action to tackle climate crisis, but also visions for economic development, health, and education. She likens the provincial race to a 100-meter dash, where a category of runners have a 50-meter start ahead of the others. Premiers from across Canada appear to be keeping their cards close to their chest on where they stand on major constitutional reforms. It comes as Alberta Premier Daniel Smith sends messages of change through a province-wide vote next month, including a proposal to let provinces pick their own provincial court judges. University of Alberta law professor Gerard Kennedy believes the biggest stumbling block to get reforms through won't be provincial, but getting Ottawa to agree.
2: It's extra provincial power. Why wouldn't they want it? Several of the provinces have already expressed sympathy with the judges, one in particular, notably Saskatchewan, Quebec, and Ontario. To me, the big problem is going to be getting the federal parliament to agree.
1: And finally, the powerful, slow-moving nor'easter that has ravaged the Northeast this weekend, leaving more than 130,000 customers without power, continues to threaten coastal communities with another round of flooding. The storm remained just south of Long Island and east of northern New Jersey, and the National Weather Service lead forecaster Bob Orovic says it's sticking around for another day.
3: With respect to rainfall, the worst of what's remaining of the storm is going to be today on Sunday, anywhere from northern New Jersey across Long Island, New York City, into southern New England. The winds will still be, as they have been, pretty gusty across the northeastern part of the country.
1: The storm is connected with the death of a New York City Housing Authority worker and has flooded roads and disrupted air travel. This is the Canadian Press. In sports and Major League Baseball, the Toronto Blue Jays will close out their season today against the Cincinnati Reds. The Jays fell 5-1 yesterday after taking the series opener 6-5. 42-year-old Max Scherzer will be on the mound for Toronto against Brandon Williamson. Scherzer expected to make a decision on his playing career in the offseason. Meanwhile, there are two playoff spots still up for grabs on the final day, with the Philadelphia Phillies and Arizona Diamondbacks fighting for the National League's final wildcard spot. In the American League West, the Houston Astros and the Texas Rangers are in a race for the title. There are 14 games on the NFL schedule today, with the Buffalo Bills seeking to make it three wins in a row when they host the Los Angeles Chargers. And it's the fourth and final day of the President's Cup at the Medina Country Club in Illinois today. The Internationals lead for only the fourth time going into singles since the matches began in 1994. The Americans led in every match in the morning and afternoon yesterday before the Internationals fought back and kept a three-point lead. From the Canadian Press, I'm Don Mitchell.
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4: Gradually warming up today. It's a high of 16 degrees, mostly sunny throughout the day today. I'm seeing a few clouds starting to roll in outside of our window here in downtown Fort Saskatchewan. Overnight low of 0 degrees, clear throughout the overnight period. As we move into tomorrow, high of 18 degrees, also mainly sunny, as it will be throughout most of the week this week. Currently in Fort Saskatchewan, sitting at 11 degrees.
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Mix 107.9, Liz Lindberg here hanging out with you on this Sunday morning. The Oilers remain undefeated in preseason action. Or I guess they went through the entire preseason lineup of games without taking a loss. Feeling optimistic. It's got me feeling optimistic for this season. So we'll see how that goes. I'll be talking a little bit more about the Oilers and how they did in their preseason games here in just about 10 or so minutes. Right now, though, it's Rihanna, Calvin Harris, We Found Love.

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0: It's Natasha Bedingfield, Unwritten, here on Edmonton's Perfect Music Mix. It's Mix 107.9. Liz Lindberg here, hanging out with you on this Sunday morning. The Oilers finished up their preseason yesterday, taking a 4-1 win over Calgary here in Oil Country to go lossless in the preseason. Two wins against Winnipeg, one each against Calgary and Vancouver, resulted in the Oilers going 4-0 in games that don't really matter at all. Standouts from yesterday, both McDavid and Kapanen got 2 points each on a goal and assist combo for both players. Nuge also got 2 assists. Ryan Shea, Zach Hyman were the other 2 goals in last night's game. One thing I'm thinking about as we go into the season, based off of how this team has played the past couple of weeks, yes, they won all 4 games, but these aren't wildly competitive teams either. Calgary and Vancouver are those teams. They don't need too much of an explanation. And the Jets still haven't figured out the Hellebuck situation between the goalposts. So how will this Edmonton team handle itself when it takes on more competent teams, teams like Florida or Vegas or the other more competitive teams, right? The Avs, teams like that. Only time will really tell. Edmonton's first regular season game is on Tuesday. The Canucks are in town for that one. Puck drop at 8 p.m.
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0: Matchbox 20 with 3 a.m. It's here on Mix 107.9, Sherwood Park's perfect music mix. Liz Lindberg here hanging out with you this Sunday morning. The Edmonton International Film Festival is on right now, celebrating 40 years of the event this year, which I think is really, really cool. Started out as purely showcasing local talent and has grown since then into an Oscar qualifying event with nearly 150 film premieres this year alone. Started up on Thursday and is running through until next Sunday, so you have plenty of time to go and catch either a feature-length film or a short story. For a lot of them, you also have the chance to speak with producers of the film too, which I think is really, really fun. I've got a story up over on heartlandnews.ca going over the event a little bit as well, including a section of an interview that I did with Sydney, the executive director of the festival. If you want more information, you can head over there and check it out. The full schedule and tickets as well can be bought by heading over to edmontonfilmfest.com. Again, that's edmontonfilmfest.com.
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0: Mariah Carey, Dream Lover, here on Mix 107.9, Edmonton's Perfect Music Mix. It's Liz Lindberg. Got a couple stories up over on heartlandnews.ca for you this morning. One regarding the new tourism identity recently unveiled by Strathcona County. That one's called Go Strathco. The stuff releasing alongside the identity includes new social media pages and a website. The whole concept really designed to attract more tourists into the community, not really focusing so much on residents, but more people living outside of the county that may come in every once in a while to just take a peek around. I was poking and prodding around on the website. It looks pretty interesting, all things considered. Also got one thing up about a man arrested in Parkland County after RCMP officers were called to investigate a truck that was parked on Highway 60. It was blocking traffic with no lights on. Investigation found that the truck was reported stolen in Slave Lake in August. 33-year-old man from Edmonton was arrested without incident. For more information on both of these stories and many, many more, you can head over to heartlandnews.ca.
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No Scrubs, TLC here on Mix 107.9, Edmonton's Perfect Music Mix. Liz Lindberg here hanging out with you on this Sunday. It is unfortunately time for me to head on out of here, though. I wish I could stay forever. I really wish I could, but unfortunately I cannot. I know. I'm disappointed. I'm disappointed, and I know you are as well. But don't worry. We got John Tesh coming in right after this, at just afternoon, to keep you informed and entertained throughout your afternoon and early evening. He always does a great job with those shows, so that one will be one to enjoy. And then, as always, too, it's nonstop hit music here on Mix 107.9. Sending you off, It's Hard to Say I'm Sorry by Chicago. Have a great week. Should be a relatively nice one. Lots of sun in the forecast. Temperatures should be okay, so won't be like this morning. That's good, at least. Have a good one.

0: 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Mix 107.9. Want to share an interesting piece from our health and wellness files. A new study has found that regularly using mouthwash could raise your risk for high blood pressure. This comes from research from the Baylor College of Medicine. And here's why. Our mouths contain a mix of both good and bad bacteria, and a well-balanced oral microbiome helps keep the bad bacteria from taking over and making us sick. But most mouthwash contains an antiseptic that destroys all bacteria, including the good time, which takes dietary nitrate, a compound commonly found in vegetables, and converts it to nitric oxide. That nitric oxide helps you maintain healthy blood pressure by opening up your blood vessels and increasing blood flow. Get it? However, in the Baylor study, adults who used mouthwash twice a day for a week, they saw a significant increase in their systolic, the high number, blood pressure. The good news? The data shows that the nitric oxide boosting bacteria repopulated on people's tongues within a couple of days after they stopped using mouthwash. So if you or somebody you know has high blood pressure, you may want to consider cutting out mouthwash.
1: Intelligence for your life.
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1: Welcome back to Intelligence for Your Life, and you may have noticed that a lot of old movies, music, and games are popular again, like the early 2000s rom-com 13 Dresses, the Spice Girls from the 1990s, and older video games like Super Mario. And there is a good reason, apparently, because tapping into nostalgia is the ultimate coping mechanism for stress. People are escaping into the past when the world seems simpler. Old favorites offer solace and predictability in troubling, unpredictable times. Psychology professor Dr. Wing Lee Chung at the University of Winchester in England, he studies nostalgia, and his research shows that embracing nostalgia by watching old movies, listening to old songs, or even taking up old-fashioned hobbies is an effective way to cope with stress and anxiety. It can lift people's moods, boost confidence, and inspire optimism. A good doctor says we can feel comforted by revisiting something that reminds us of a time when we used to feel more connected to other people. Amen to that.
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1: All right, folks, let's talk about your biological age. John Tesh with Gib Gerard in the studio. Finnish researchers at the University of Jyväskylä. And by the way, every word sounds like that in Finland.
2: Everything in Finland is Jyväskylä.
1: They tracked adults for 20 years and found people using a sauna 4 to 7 times a week had a 77% lower risk of dying from heart disease. Wow.
2: Yeah.
1: Heat stress trains your blood vessels like a hard workout does without the joint pounding. If you have access to one, aim for 4 sessions a week. This is new to me. I mean, I know it was supposed to. It was the old cut hole in the ice and go in the sauna in Scandinavia.
2: Yeah, you jump into the ice, you get cold, and then you get into the sauna and you get warm and you go back and forth.
1: This is a crazy number.
2: So this is super impactful. My question becomes, if you are somebody that's saunaing, you're in the sauna 4 times a week, my guess is that it's part of an overall healthy lifestyle.
1: Right.
2: So is this a strong correlation or is this really causative? It can't hurt. We know that acute stress, which is, you know, limited amounts of stress on the body that your body is then able to recover from, like you get from being in a sauna for a period of time and then getting out and cooling off, that kind of stress is good for you. It is good for your circulation system, your cardiovascular system. It's great. But chronic stress is bad for you. So this is I can see why this works. I just wonder, because the people that I know that do a sauna a lot are also, you know, they're doing 2-hour HIIT workouts and jogging up mountains. You know what I mean?
1: Yeah, I gotcha. Anyway, the health power of a sauna.
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Thanks for joining us for Intelligence for Your Life. I am your grateful host. My name is John Tesh. And as predicted in Yelp's latest trend forecast, grandma hobbies are in, and bird watching happens to be the latest pastime younger generations are flocking to, so to speak. From coast to coast, people are joining local birding clubs and heading to parks to spot birds while building new connections outdoors. On Yelp, searches for bird watching are up over 100%.

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1: Welcome back to Intelligence for Your Life. Here's the latest on lunch breaks at work. A lot of people are afraid to take a lunch break because they think their boss or coworkers will think they're a slacker. A lot of millennials, 1 in 3 millennials ages 25 to 39, say they don't feel like they can take lunch breaks at all. And they say they're 3 times more likely than baby boomers to worry that their boss or coworkers will judge them if they do. It's lunch shaming. Yes, it has a name, but here are 2 solid reasons, bosses and workers, that we need to take a lunch break. First, if you eat at your desk, it will cause weight gain. According to research at UC Davis, they found that people eating in front of a computer screen consume 10% more at least, whether they're working or surfing the net. Because the distraction, it keeps our brain from registering how much we've eaten, raising the likelihood we'll overeat. Think about this. Makes a lot of sense, right? You're not thinking about eating. You're doing something else, and you just keep eating. Studies show people who stay at their desks are more likely to consume fattening foods all day long. Here's another reason we need to take our lunch break. Bosses, you still with me? It boosts productivity. Now, you may think you don't have time to take a lunch break, but researchers at MIT studied this. They have found that employees who take periodic breaks from work are much more productive than those who do not. Because trying to push our minds to keep working, it overloads our cognitive capacity and we crater. Changing up your visual environment gives your brain a chance to reboot. So when you get back to your desk, you have a fresh perspective.
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All right, my intelligent friends, get ready to become a human lie detector because now we know a new way to spot a liar. Beware of someone who's copying your body language, like if your arms are crossed and then they cross their arms too. So listen, according to a new study, a strong sign that someone is lying is if they mimic the body language of the person they're lying to. In fact, the study is titled A Liar and a Copycat, and the researchers think it'll have implications for criminal justice and might even lead to a new form of lie detection test. Behavioral scientist Sophie van der Zee led the study. Listen, she says, when telling a lie, people often imitate the body language of someone truthful. So for the research, one group of study subjects were encouraged to lie to a supervisor. Another group told the truth. And when their movements were tracked, well, they found that when a study subject was telling the truth, their body movements differed from those of the supervisor. But when they were lying, their movements matched those of the supervisor. The experts say this is because lying requires so much concentration that liars subconsciously mimic another person's body movements because copying requires less mental energy than coming up with their own body language.

0: 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Welcome back to Intelligence for Your Life. A bit of health intel now. Getting exercise, taking long, deep, calming breaths. Great ways to let go of stress and anxiety, you know that. But in a pinch, what are the other tricks that can help you out? Well, first, chew gum. It turns out behavioral scientist Dr. Andrew Scholey says physical activity torches anxiety because it works the muscles in the jaw where we tend to hold our stress. And while it's nowhere near as effective as a 30-minute run, chewing gum is enough of a physical outlet to reduce stress by as much as 25%. And then, if you can, blow up a balloon if you're stressed out. I'm not kidding. Physical therapist Cynthia Lewis says this helps slow down our breathing and engages the calming parasympathetic nervous system, which helps release muscle tension and lets our whole body relax. The last stress fighter is particularly effective for women. Call your mom. Stress therapist Robert Friedman wrote How to Relax in 60 Seconds or Less, and he says hearing our mom's voice shuts down the production of stress hormones like cortisol and triggers release of the bonding hormone oxytocin, which makes even a short chat with mom the perfect way to relax.
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All right, check this out. Your workout and mine just got a little sweeter. A new study says we should be sniffing chocolate before and during our workout to increase our exercise performance without making exercise feel more difficult. The study comes from the journal Frontiers in Physiology, and the scientists looked at how the scent of dark and milk chocolate affected people during a workout. The participants who sniffed dark chocolate, they completed about 18 more leg extension reps, while those who got a whiff of milk chocolate scent did about 9 more reps. The aroma of dark chocolate also reduced hunger and increased feelings of fullness when it was sniffed before people started exercising. So why would the scent of chocolate push us to do more? Researchers say the smell of chocolate may trick the brain into thinking it's being rewarded with the chocolate, and that makes us feel good, so we have more energy to work out harder before we feel fatigued. So bottom line in this one, you may want to pack a Hershey bar dark chocolate in your gym bag.

0: 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Gibber, here's the latest on memory. Researchers at UC Irvine reporting in the journal Frontiers in Neuroscience, they had older adults sleep near a diffuser rotating through seven different scents. Oh, rose, wow. Orange, eucalyptus, lemon, peppermint, rosemary, and lavender. Lavender is my favorite. So it was 2 hours a night for 6 months. I wish I was in on this.
1: Yeah.
0: Memory scores jumped 226% compared to a control group using just one scent. Wow. So smell is the only sense wired straight into our memory.
1: That's
0: with
1: it.
0: No detours. You put a diffuser by your bed and rotate a different scent every night.
1: So I think this must plug into the concept of novelty. We know the power of scent. We've talked to you guys about this before. You have a big exam to study for. Sniff something that has a very strong scent while you're studying and bring something that smells exactly like that. Bring that same scent with you when you go to recall on the test the next day. It will improve your memory. It's been shown to do that. But what because of the stimulation that scent gives to your brain, I wonder if that additional stimulation wires your brain and gives you just more brain power. Because we talked before, the more you stimulate your brain, the better your recall is going to be, the better all of your neurological function is going to be. So I'm wondering, consistent novel scents, if that helps you.
0: Yeah, get ready for me to sneak this whole thing into my bedroom.
1: 100%. And then second night, she's going to be like, what is that smell?
0: What is going on?
1: She hates that stuff.
0: You have a different cologne, huh?
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0: Mix 107.9, Edmonton's perfect music mix. Okay, get ready for some more crucial sleep intelligence, even if you know you need to get more sleep. Experts are saying do not spend more time in bed because the longer you stay in bed, the less you're going to sleep. This is according to a new study from the American Academy of Sleep Medicine. They found that spending more time in bed as a way to catch up on sleepless nights can majorly backfire. The study asked over 500 people to keep detailed sleep diaries for a full year. After analyzing the data, the researchers noticed some interesting patterns. The people who had the most trouble getting to sleep and staying asleep actually spent the most time in bed. They tended to go to bed earlier, sleep in later, and take more naps during the day, trying to catch up on the sleep that they had missed. Meanwhile, the study subjects who just got up when they were laying wide awake in bed were more likely to recover from their insomnia and get back to a decent sleep schedule. So what's the problem with staying in bed longer? Well, it conditions your body to associate the bed with your sleep problems. It can become a vicious cycle where you go to bed earlier, dreading insomnia, and that ends up exacerbating your insomnia. It's like when somebody tells you, "Ooh, John got an awful haircut. Don't look at John's hair." And then all you can do is look at John's hair. Your subconscious mind makes you dwell on the thing you don't want to dwell on. In other words, next time you find yourself awake before your alarm goes off, just get up. Don't try to fall back asleep and end up tossing and turning. Lying awake may mess with your sleep patterns long term. Good advice.
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0: Anything more relaxing than diving into cool ocean water or a river or a pool? I love that feeling. Well, remember that image I just painted anytime you find yourself feeling super stressed and you need a quick way to decompress. That's according to the Cleveland Clinic. And they say that we all have nerves around our eyes and nose which get triggered when we dive into water. It's actually called the dive reflex, and it activates one of the largest nerves in our body, the vagus nerve, to help regulate our heart, lungs, and digestive tract while we're underwater. The upshot here is that we almost always feel calmer after a swim, even if we're only in the water for a minute. But get this, the folks at the clinic say you don't need to jump into a swimming pool to activate this dive reflex. You can often get the same results by just splashing cold water on your face or placing a cold, wet washcloth over your forehead and nose. The shock of the cold water will stimulate the nerves that trigger your dive reflex, and you should feel relief from your anxiety within 5 minutes. Try it.
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0: Edmonton's perfect music mix, Mix 107.9. So Gabe, apparently one of our biggest stressors, other than finances and marriage problems, is a lack of a regular routine. On your podcast, you study this all the time.
1: All the time.
0: So it turns out even simply eating lunch an hour later than normal will spike levels of a stress hormone, cortisol. Routines are paramount.
1: Oh, it's everything. Look, we are meant to be waking up with the sun and going to bed when the sun goes to bed. We are meant to live these lives that are designed around the processes of acquiring food and procreation. And everything that we do that interrupts that is just going to add stress to ourselves.
0: Amen.
1: So if you don't eat the same thing for breakfast every day, if you change that up, you're going to increase stress. If you change up the time, even the time that you wake up, how many times do we have to tell you guys, sleeping in on the weekends while it feels really good is actually bad for you because it resets your circadian rhythms and gives you more stress on Monday and on Saturday when you're sleeping in. So yes, routines are everything. And by the way, it's going to free your brain up for all kinds of additional thinking if you can just stick to a routine.
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Welcome to the John Tesh Radio Show, Intelligence for Your Life. And let's tackle this one, shall we? Are men actually better drivers than women? The University of Michigan study looked at 6.5 million two-car collisions and found that crashes in which both drivers were women were more common than those in which both drivers were men. It's possibly, they say, because men tend to have better spatial awareness, but when it comes to aggressive driving, men do account for 80% of fatal crashes linked to aggressive and careless driving. Researchers say it may be down to men's tendency toward risk-taking. Again, this is from the University of Michigan. Also, they found this makes men worse when it comes to investing money. The study found women investors tend to make more. 35% of women held an investment longer compared with 47% of men. And another study found women made more annually with their investments. They say it may be because women tend to be more cautious and they make fewer, riskier decisions.

0: 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Here's a power tip for your relationship. Before it, your relationship, gets to the proposal stage, we want you to make sure you take a trip together with your partner, because a vacation, it will either cement your relationship for the better or unravel it. This is according to psychiatrist Dr. Amir Levine, and here's why. First, you're both out of your comfort zone, right? And that's when you can see a person's true personality. Do they melt down when their credit card is declined? Do they get frustrated if they don't know the language? Tackling challenges together will either bond you or show you that your personalities are not compatible. Traveling together is also an opportunity to compromise. If your partner doesn't want to go along with your ideas ever, that is the biggest red flag ever for what your life will be like once you're married. Another reason to take a trip with your partner, it reveals their money management style. You can get a good beat on whether they like to splurge or watch every penny. And then, this is good stuff, right? Yeah. Traveling with your partner will give you insight into their stress response, because when we're jet lagged, when we're exhausted, it can bring out our character flaws. It does for me, for sure. Pay attention to whether your significant other barks orders at the flight attendant, muscles people out of the way at the baggage claim, or yells at the cab driver or Uber driver. Down the line, our expert says that is exactly how they'll treat you after one bad day.
1: IFYL. Intelligence for your life.
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Time for more intelligence for your memory. And did you know there's a gadget you can buy that will improve your thinking ability? It's an air filter. This comes from research from Tufts and the University of Connecticut. In their study, adults were given a HEPA air purifier and a fake one. And the real deal HEPA filter had legitimate benefits. When study participants were given cognitive tests after 1 month of having the HEPA filter, they completed the test 12 to 15% faster. Why would this help thinking? Because it traps 99.97% of tiny invisible particles like dust, pollen, mold, and bacteria. And those particles can cause brain inflammation. So, if you want to think better, try it. Purify your air with a HEPA filter.

0: 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Another great piece from our health and wellness files. If you get swelling in your legs and ankles, we want you to designate a hallway in your house as a tiptoe zone. I will explain. Anytime you walk down that hallway, we want you to do it on your tiptoes. This can end chronic edema, which is swelling, in as little as one day. It's because walking on your tiptoes activates your calf muscles, which are crucial for pumping blood back toward the heart from the lower half of the body. In fact, at the University of Michigan, they found that among people with edema, half of those who activated their calf muscles improved circulation enough to reverse their swelling entirely. Ideally, you should take 5 to 10 steps on the balls of your feet in your tiptoe zone and then walk normally for 5 steps, then back on the balls of your feet again. And do that process for a minute every time you're in your new tiptoe zone.
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0: Mix 107.9, Edmonton's perfect music mix. All right, intelligent people, here we go with how to use your morning to win your day. Here are three questions to ask yourself every morning. They come from speaker and author Malika Chopra, the daughter of Deepak Chopra. She says, by setting an intention at the start of each day, you're going to create a roadmap of positivity for the next 16 hours or so. Here are the questions to ask yourself. First, what will make me feel healthy today? Chopra says, nurturing our bodies helps our minds feel better. So find one thing you could do each day to benefit your health. Might be taking a walk. Might be eating an extra serving of fresh produce. The next question, what will make me feel connected today? Especially in all this madness. Studies prove that our relationships are the root of our happiness, ultimately. So think of one way you can connect with somebody you care about each day. The final question to ask yourself every morning, what will give me a sense of purpose today? Chopra says, don't miss this, doing one small thing of value is surprisingly uplifting, whether it's something that helps your family, yourself, or even a stranger. Could be something doing something creative that feeds your soul. Could be as simple as putting a dollar in the collection box for a charity. Ask yourself these three questions every morning to set your intention for the day. Win the day by winning the morning, right? I'm always saying that. What will make me feel healthy? Ask that question. What will make me feel connected? And what will give me a sense of purpose? Ask them out loud. They'll be even more effective.
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0: 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Mix 107.9. John Tesher, Gabe Girard, a lot of people talking about the power of the after-meal walk.
1: Oh,
0: we
1: yeah.
0: just did a thing on our coaching call about it. Researchers at Ritsumeian University in Japan, in the journal Scientific Reports, they had people walk for 10 minutes immediately after eating versus waiting 30 minutes first.
1: Mm-hmm.
0: Only the immediate walkers blunted their blood sugar. If you wait even half an hour, the spike has already started. The window to catch it closes really quickly. So as soon as you finish a carb-heavy meal, get up and walk for 10 minutes.
1: Yeah, so this is going to... if you do this correctly, where you go within the first 10 minutes after you finish a big meal and you just get up and walk for 10 minutes, you are going to reduce the spikes in blood pressure, or blood sugar, and everything that goes with it, all of the inflammation and insulin resistance that goes through those high spikes in blood sugar. It'll help you digest faster. I mean, it's a cheat code for how you metabolize the nutrients in a big
0: That's
1: meal.
0: If
1: you're the kind of person that tends to overeat and doesn't like how you feel afterwards, this is the way to start to unpack that. And eventually you'll control your portions better because you're like, I got to go for a big walk. I can't eat that much.
0: Yeah. So walk for 10 minutes immediately after eating.
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